0: At tayo nagbabalik. Ang oras po ay 9:35 na ng umaga. May live report naman tayo kay Mary Ann Bastasa, no? Sa Sarangani, no? It's a 7.8 earthquake actually, no? Ang DSWD naka-alerto na kasunod ng magnitude 7.8 na lindol sa Sarangani. Mary Ann?
1: Radyo Pilipinas. 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Earthquake update.
2: Yes, Leslie, naka-heightened alert na ang Department of Social Welfare and Development, particular itong DSWD Field Office 12, kasunod ng magnitude 7.8 na lindol na tumama sa bahagi ng Sarangani kaninang pasado alas 7 ng umaga. 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
0: Meron akong gustong, habang nag-iintay pa rin tayo ng mga report from our field reporters dahil sa lindol, meron akong gustong ibanggit dun sa column ni Father Ronnie Aquino today, no? Sabi niya, tungkol dun sa leadership fight, no? Between Alan Peter Cayetano and Sherwin Gatchalian. Sabi ni Father Ronnie, while senators bastardized legislative process, the contrast could not have been more striking and telling when then-Senate President Tito Soto was told that there were moves to unseat him. He very calmly told the public, and I quote him, "We serve at the pleasure of our peers." Ibig sabihin, mga kasama niya sa Senado, the Senate, the senators elect their Senate President. And then, when Alan Peter Cayetano caught wind of negotiations among his colleagues to replace him, he did everything a statesman should not do. Almost in tears, he asked the public to rally to his side. He ordered air conditioning units and lights switched off in the session hall. And despite the fact that 12 of his colleagues had declared his position vacant, as against the 11 that included him supporting his pathetic bid to cling to power, he continued and continues to claim that he is Senate President. Then, with amazing hypocrisy, he tells the media that he is minded to quit. Nagsabi po siya, he was ready to quit. So, tayo, sinasabi naman natin sa kanya, what are you waiting for? But hindi ka na mag-quit. And then, he held back by his covenant with the people and his fealty to the Constitution. Covenant with whom? Fealty to what? The sanctimoniousness would be hilarious were it not tragic for our country and the institution where once were heard the brilliant oratory and scintillating juridical insight of the likes of Claro Recto, Lorenzo Tañada, Arturo Tolentino, Ferdinand Marcos Sr., Jovito Salonga, Raul Rocco, Miriam Defensor Santiago, and Juan Ponce Enrile. One need not like their politics, but one would be a bigot to deny that they were formidable in legislative debates. Today, we have the burlesque with which an entire caboodle of clowns keeps the votaries of slapstick comedy in stitches and the civic-minded horrified. Yan po yung column ni Father Randilio Calangan Aquino sa Manila Times today. what our dear friend, si Father Rani, is saying, sana naman tapusin na ng mga senador itong gulo na nangyayari sa Senado. Ang opinion ng taong bayan, this is all a plot to delay the impeachment trials of the Vice President, plus the protection, the protective mantle to one of their own, which was now the fugitive Senator Bato de la Rosa. Upon his admission, sabi niya, I received a call from Senate President Alan Peter Cayetano to telling me to come to the Senate today because magbobotohan, which his vote was instrumental in installing Alan Peter Cayetano as Senate President. To this very day, the embattled Cayetano is clutching on straws because nga, sabi nga, he is now a king without a kingdom, and then he denies it. Of course, Alan Peter Cayetano is always the grand hypocrite that he is. Sabi niya, I don't see myself as a king. But if you look at his actions and his words, he is always quoting the Bible, he's always quoting scriptures, and we know why. Because if you inject the Word of God, almost always we cannot question. When you bring in the Word of God, he portrays himself as an anointed leader because he is putting God on his side. We wish to remind our listeners and our watchers, God never takes side in politics. He takes side in the truth.

Antabayan natin ngayon ang Blue Ribbon Committee hearing. 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On the other hand, if a person is lying through his teeth, hindi po magiging consistent lagi ang salaysay. So, malalaman natin actually sa hearing today if it pushes through. So, mag-antay tayo ng mga report, Christopher, Alan, for the live report for the earthquake that took place earlier today. Just in the meantime, we are awaiting also for the live coverage of the Senate Blue Ribbon Committee. Wala pa, no? Mag-antay tayo ng report kasi nga, syempre, it's a developing story. Sana naman ang panalangin natin na wala naman namatay sa ating taong bayan. Pero nakikita ko sa mga videos ngayon, napakalaki po ng destruction sa ating mga gusali. Of course, it is a 7.8 magnitude earthquake. Napakalakas po yan. And sure enough, there will be succeeding aftershocks. And for a strong earthquake like 7.8, the aftershock will also feel like a strong earthquake. Malakas din po yan. And marami po yan. So we are waiting now for the developments as the relief operations of the government will be coming in anytime today. So, waiting for reports, just the same. Also, we are also waiting for closure already for our senators today. Tama na po, pagod na po ang taong bayan. Parating na po yung sona ng ating Pangulo. Gusto natin malaman. Yan po ay importante. That is a very crucial aspect in any president's term as president because he reports to his people, no? Gusto natin alamin kung ano po ang mga accomplishments. Especially ngayon, marami po sa kritiko ng ating Pangulo ang nagsasabi tuwing may bagyo, may lindol, may kalamidad, ang tanong lagi, nasaan ang Pangulo? 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He's bringing the administration to them. And he's doing all and everything possible to help them, no? Because we are in difficult times. And the president is working 24/7 to make sure that when he steps down as president, he will leave a great legacy of service to the Filipino people. Kaya doon sa mga kritiko nila, kritiko ng pamilyang Marcos na sinasabi, maluba na ang Pangulo, may terminal sakit na po. 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No? So that is really the work of a president who is also taking good care of himself because the work of the president is never a child's play. 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
Especially senior citizen na po siya, 68 na siya.

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1: We know you're always on the go. On the go. Pero ang mahuli sa balita is always a big no-no. Kaya Radyo Pilipinas is here to keep you updated. Reliable news delivered to you as it happens. Para sure na wala kang mamimiss. 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

na si Justin Gaethje. 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Pero syempre, hindi pa natin sigurado yan. 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Especially dahil nandyan si Alex Pereira. Personally, ito yung pinaka-inaabangan kong laban dito sa fight card na to. The co-main event, Alex Pereira against Cyril Gane. Alex Pereira is a victory away from history. Dahil kung manalo siya rito, he will be the first ever UFC 3 division world champion. Tanungan portion tayo. I think mas malaki ang question mark on Alex Pereira. Yung power ba niya, will it be enough dito sa heavyweight division na to? Because ibang playground na to, middleweight, light heavyweight, hindi ba? Talagang ibang klaseng division na itong kanyang aakyatin. And another question on Alex Pereira, mababawasan kaya yung kanyang speed with the added pounds, with the added weight going up to heavyweight? I think underrated yung speed nitong si Alex Pereira. Hindi naman blinding speed, ano? Pero kasi madalas nakikita at napapag-usapan yung power sa mga kamay niya, which is understandable. But I think ko yung speed niya, especially in launching his attacks, underrated eh. Hindi masyadong napapansin, pero when he knocked out Jamal Hill, parang out of nowhere yung left hook na yun. When he knocked out Jiří Procházka with that head kick, ang bilis ng pangyayari na yun eh. So tingin ko merong yung speed ni Alex nandun, but mababawasan pa kaya yun? Hindi naman siya blinding speed talaga eh, but will it be affected with the extra weight that he has put on? Now, the question for Cyril Gane, can he finish Alex Pereira? Now, he will be the natural heavyweight since matagal na siya nagko-compete dito sa division na to. He has knocked out people in the heavyweight division. Can he do the same kay Alex Pereira? Because sa tingin ko, that's the only way that he will defeat etong si Alex Pereira. Until Cyril Gane finishes Alex Pereira, or until tumunog yung final bell, there's always going to be a chance for Pereira to get the finish himself. And in fact, sabi pa nga ni UFC President Dana White, kung manalo si Alex Pereira against Cyril Gane, then he will, ano yung mga words niya? He jumps over John Jones. Tinira na naman ni Dana White si John Jones. And becomes the greatest of all time. Grabe naman tong mga salita ni UFC President Dana White. Greatest of all time, ang sabi niya, kung mananalo si Alex Pereira over Cyril Gane and become the UFC's first ever 3-division world champion. Ngayon, in the main event, Ilya Topuria against Justin Gaethje, you have the champion and the interim champion. Tingin ko panalo rito si Ilya Topuria. Bakit po? Part of the reason is yung boxing niya is just so elite. His power is elite. Remember, he knocked out three future Hall of Famers, and yung dalawa doon are, the greatest featherweights of all time. Si Alexander Volkanovski and Max Holloway. And then, to become the lightweight champion, a 2-division champion, he knocked out a fan favorite and another future Hall of Famer na si Charles Oliveira. Now, another part of the reason kung bakit mananalo si Ilya Topuria is Justin Gaethje himself. Para sa akin, itong si Justin Gaethje is a kind of fighter who takes a lot of risks sa isang laban. And he did that dun sa huling laban niya against Paddy Pimblett. Yes, he dominated Paddy Pimblett. Nanalo siya ron to become the interim champion. Ginulpi niya yung mukha ni Paddy Pimblett, but he

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4: Bahay kubo kahit munti.
5: It's a song Filipino mothers teach their kids early on. A sort of teaching song. Natuturo sa mga bata magbigkas ng salitang Pilipino. Of all things, pangalan ng mga gulay. And maybe encourage them to eat vegetables? Everyone knows it. If you don't, hindi ka lumaking batang Pilipino. Wikipedia describes it as a Tagalog folk song that talks about a cube house made of bamboo with a roof of nipa or palm leaves surrounded by different vegetables found in the Philippines. Wikipedia says it's from the lowlands of Luzon. It's said to have been written by national artist Felipe Padilla de Leon, was first included in the collection of Filipino folk songs in 1924. In 1966, famous soprano Silvela Torres sang her version of it on her album.
4: Bahay kubo kahit munti.
5: In 68, Sampaguita Pictures made it into a movie based on the lyrics. Ryan Cayabyab included it in his album. Lea Salonga sang it.
4: Ang halaman doon ay sari-sari.
5: The UP Madrigal singer sang it at the 116th anniversary of the First Philippine Republic. Bahay Kubo is a long-lasting legacy. You still hear it today. Laman ng mga trivia contest. The number of Filipino school children that have sung the tune are legion. Many doing so ad infinitum in school programs, making it the most recognizable and easy to remember tunes ever. Oh, naalala mo pa ba? Ilang gulay ang binabanggit sa Bahay Kubo? Can you name them all?
3: Yan ang Pinoy Kultura, because our culture is cool.
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10: Abacada.
5: Ang abacada, sounds that make up Tagalog words, pagbigkas at pagsulat ng mga titik o letra sa Tagalog, the basis for our national language. Steam It, Panahon TV, Tagalog Lang, Metro Scene, and Wiki dig into its evolution. Records start with the baybayin, the alphabet used by the early Filipinos in the 1600s. From the Tagalog root word baybay, meaning to spell, baybayin was apparently derived and influenced by Indic and Javanese scripts. There was also the alibata, Paul Rodriguez Versosa named that in 1914, was based on the Arabic alphabet from the Maguindanao Moros, but was modified when the Spanish came. The Spanish introduced the Latin and Spanish alphabet called abecedario, the original alphabet of the Catholicized Filipinos. You could say the Romanized version of baybayin. Then the Americans came and introduced the English language and its 26-letter alphabet. Because there was fear of losing the abecedario, the government ordered the adoption of a Tagalog-based national language. They also wanted a dictionary and grammar book. That's where writer and former Senator Lope K. Santos comes in. In 1939, he developed ang Balarila ng Wikang Pambansa. Abacada became the national alphabet from 1940 to 1976. Noong 1976, ang Department of Education, Culture, and Sports ay nag-issue ng revised alphabet. Dinagdag ang mga letrang C, CH, F, J, Elye, Enye, Q, RR, V, X, at Z. They called it Enriched Alphabet or Pinagyamang Alpabeto. More tweaks follow, and in 1987, the Filipino alphabet was published yet again with 28 letters. What you'd recognize is our modern alphabet. 26 letters from the Latin alphabet and the Spanish N or Enye and NG or Nang.
3: Yan ang Pinoy Kultura, because our culture is cool.
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